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feels keep coming. Finally stop crying, but your nose still runny. 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Honestly. 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
2: 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Robinson broke the color barrier in Major League Baseball in 1947, and Aaron broke Babe Ruth's home run record in 1974 when he hit his 715th home run.
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4: I'm Ed Gray. Make America great again, but for who? MAGA isn't about economy. It's about identity. It promises a return to status, power, and racial hierarchy. That's the psychological wage updated for the 21st century. 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This isn't patriotism. It's pain disguised as pride. 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Because not everything wrapped in a flag came from the cross. And not every call to greatness aligns with the kingdom of God. I'm Ed Gray. Elevate your thoughts and rise.
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2: So many cases at the same time. It's Kirk.

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And make sure you take care of your children, young. I know you think that you slip, but they slicker. Don't f*** around, get caught slipping, young. And if you get caught up, then stand on the business. Don't be the one up on the stand as a witness. And don't be the one that on the standpoint to. Don't be none of that co-defendant. Don't be the one turned to when they look in your eyes and they hand you that sentence. Out here trying to be tough, tighten up.

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0: 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If you leave them alone with that dollar, you got it. Ain't supposed to be none of that missing. Yeah, especially if you trust it with your life, and it's supposed to be your brother, young.
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3: 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Trigger decisions last a lifetime. 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
1: Sam Shepard and Harvey Fierstein are big names in Hollywood. 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
3: I'm Ed Gray. Some people don't feel valuable unless they feel superior. That's the trap of psychological wage, offering identity through comparison. At least, I'm not them. That mindset still shapes hiring, housing, and education. But the gospel isn't about comparison. It's about transformation. Your identity doesn't come from who you're above. It comes from who you belong to. God's kingdom doesn't run on pride. It runs on purpose. If you need someone to be beneath you to feel worthy, you're not walking in Christ. You're walking in ego. Ask God to heal that root, because kingdom identity doesn't need competition. It stands secure in Christ. I'm Ed Gray. Plant today's thought in the garden of your mind and let your consciousness grow with it.
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Right about now, the National Day calendar is telling us that today, August 13th, is National Prosecco Day. It's also National Filet Mignon Day. That sounds great. And going into some of the month awarenesses, it is National Awareness Month as well. It is also National Dog Month, and it is National Back to School Month. There we go. That's just a few things that's happening today and during this month of August, brought to you from the National Day Calendar, where we celebrate every day. Get ready to celebrate with more great music. Coming up next, here is Blast featuring 2 Chainz. It's Paper Route. Check it out.

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4: Welcome back. Close to 60 years ago, Mary McLeod Bethune, an educator and the first Black woman to receive a major appointment by a U.S. president, formed the National Council of Negro Women, the NCNW. The organization has been at the forefront of addressing many issues facing Black women, like teen pregnancy, general health, education, unemployment, and business development. The NCNW's former president, Dr. Dorothy Height, says the council is just as important today as it was when it was first founded.
5: Of even greater service in our community. We have been working to strengthen families, to help women advance in education and in employment, to deal with the health problems that are confronting our community.
4: The NCNW is also behind the popular Black Family Reunion Celebration. Let's tip our hats to the NCNW. For the Black Experience, I'm George Moore.
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7: This is Ed Gray. 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Every time you choose better than over together with, you lose a piece of what God is trying to build. 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If being superior costs you compassion, it's too expensive. 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There's no blessing in ego, only bondage. I'm Ed Gray, author of the book 40 Days to a Life of Gold. 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
8: It's 68 degrees.
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1: Right about now, we're getting ready to step into the wonderful 3 o'clock hour, jamming to some Chris Brown with Holy Blindfold. Keep those radios locked in, maybe inside the next hour. Let's get ready to step it up. It's going to be fun. Right here, guys.

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0: We're inside the 3 o'clock hour. I stepped it up. You heard Rima, Baby, Is It a Crime? You heard Jill Scott with her new music, Pressure. You heard Tyler with Right Now, new music. And you heard new music from Shaggy featuring Robin Thicke with Looking Lovely. See, I told you. All right, before I get on to some more great music, just wanted to let you guys know that this hour of programming is being brought to you by Danny's Barbecue and More. 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All right, let's get back into it, y'all. 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
1: We all experience anxiety. It stems from different stressors in our lives. But since we're all different, anxiety can be more intense and long-lasting for some more than others. It's simply the feeling of fear, worry, or general uneasiness, usually linked to an event or thoughts about something. And while it's normal to stress, it may be considered an anxiety disorder once that anxiety gets out of hand. Many have generalized anxiety disorder, which entails worrying in excess about common daily things like work, finances, or your health. There are also anxiety disorders through phobias, which are specific fears like fear of spiders or heights, and panic disorder, which is when people experience long, frequent panic attacks. If you think you have excessive anxiety, talk with your doctor ASAP. With Black Health Now, this is Zoe.
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1: You guys, it's still summertime. And with summertime here in Michigan, that means that the warmer weather means we're going to spend more time out in the water. Well, the Michigan State Police wants to remind us all to always take extra precaution before participating in water activities. You know, drowning is the nation's fifth leading cause of accidental death for all ages. So please, only swim in designated areas and follow all water safety guidelines and never mix alcohol with water activities. A few simple precautions can help ensure a safe time in the water. All right, y'all, stay tuned. Blast is coming up next featuring Anderson .Paak. Here is Dance with the Devil. If you haven't heard it, you're getting ready to hear it during Overnight Jams. And follow after that is more music from the Imara Project. If you haven't heard Heart and Soul, look, you need to download it right now. That's my jam. So let's get back to it.

October, London, he did that. That was She Keeps Calling. I can listen to that over and over and over again. That is my jam. Speaking of jams, okay, DeVito fans, he's coming up next with his song With You. Also, Gordon Banks with Keep You In Mind. All of that great music is going to be sliding us into the 4 o'clock hour, where yet again, we're going to step it up. You excited? I'm excited for you. All right. Hey.

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1: Hey now, hey now. I hope you are sitting there with a smile on your face and relaxation all over your body with your radios locked in to this wonderful night of overnight jams. It's a very thankful Thursday, August 13th. You are hanging with your girl, Miss Niecy. Yes, we are getting ready to get back to some more great music. I'm hoping that you are enjoying every bit of it. And also, I want to make sure that you are not distracted while you are driving. You see how I threw that up in there? Hey, did you know that sending or reading a text message while driving takes the driver's eyes off the road for an average of 4.6 seconds? And at 55 miles per hour, your vehicle travels about the length of a football field in that time. The Michigan State Police wants to remind you to pay attention to the road while driving. Now, distracted driving is any activity that could divert a person.

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1: Face card, make me wanna spend an M. She from the 6, but she looking like a 10. Just tell me when I can take you to the end. 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
1: Hey, hey, shout out all of my wonderful Leos celebrating their birthdays today. It is August 13th. Happy birthday to you. I'm understanding that being a Leo born today, that you are known for your drive, ambition, and honesty. You watch your friends and family procrastinate and fall short of their goals, but you cannot relate. There was rarely been a time or a situation where you weren't able to accomplish a goal you set your mind to. Your ambition is likely very much matched by a desire to be honest and forthright in all aspects of your life. Now, you may notice that people find you blunt, which leaves you disappointed that others don't share in your value of honesty. Great qualities to have. Well, you already know. I'm hoping that your birthday is absolutely amazing. And a few celebrities you are sharing this wonderful day with include YouTube star Muffin Juice is 19. Okay. And then also we got TV actors Dior Goodjohn, who is 19. And then also we do have YouTube star Amber Show, who is 32 years old today. And then we got TV actor Ray Diaz, who is 40. And then also we got YouTube star Robux Maniac, who is 28. MMA fighter Demetrius Johnson is 39. And then lastly, we do have TikTok star Alan Farrell, who is 26, along with basketball player DeMarcus Cousins, who is 35, and actress Dawn Lewis, who is 64. So happy birthday to each and every one of you. Hoping that your birthday matches just who you are, and that is amazing. And no matter what you do, keep it locked right here to 103.7 The Beat. Your birthday song coming up next is Bruno Mars, I Just Might. Enjoy your day.

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mental health and eyesight meet. For Focus on Women, this is April. Stick around. With July being National Minority Mental Health Month, what better time to discuss keeping our heads right? Not only am I talking about that gray matter under our skull, but also those peepers through which we view the world. We know prolonged and sustained stress is a major contributor to mental illness. But did you also know it impacts our vision? That's right, sustained stress is a nasty bugger. It can trigger anxiety, depression, and can chemically alter brain patterns, thereby causing other mental health issues. It can also negatively impact our hearts, causing chronic inflammation, and suppress our immune system. And if that were not enough, newsflash, it can impact our vision. We've heard about eye fatigue resulting from staring at screens, but stress, I mean that heightened exhaustive stress we experience when we're trying to be superwomen, it can also trigger blurred vision, double vision, eye twitching, and floaters. So find a way to de-stress and talk to your doctor regarding mental health and visit MHANational.org for a list of networks and support groups. 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
0: Get into some more music from the Amara Project with Golden Skin, Golden Soul. Taking us into the last hour of this particular night of Overnight Jams, the 5 o'clock hour. You already know. I'm going to be sitting there just twiddling my fingers waiting for you. All right. Keep it locked. It's 103.7 The Beat. You're locked into the Overnight Jams. I'll see you in the 5 o'clock hour.

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Ski Town, Muskegon, what's going on? 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
1: 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Now, I know some of you may be up getting ready for work. If you're not already on your way to work, you could already be at work getting ready to get off work, and you could be just kind of sitting back and chilling, and that's amazing too. 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
1: All right, y'all. Today's weather forecast for the Muskegon and surrounding area is bringing you a high of 81 and a low of 63. You guys, it's going to be a nice day today. It's going to be humid, though, with times of sun and clouds and possible thunderstorms later on in spots this afternoon. Still going to be a great day, though. Wind gusts is going to be about 8 miles per hour. It's going to cool down to 63 degrees later on tonight, where it's going to be mainly clear with wind gusts about 7 miles per hour. That sun is going to be rising this morning at 6:48 a.m. and it's going to be setting this evening at 8:51 p.m. That is your weather forecast for the Muskegon and surrounding areas, brought to you from AccuWeather via me, your girl Miss Nisi, right here on the People Station 103.7 to be. Keep those radios locked in. Getting back to some more great music as we finish up this last 30 minutes. Here's Snap with a Rhythm as a Dancer, right here on the beat.

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1: I'm Ed Gray. Every policy begins with a mindset, and some policies are just pride written into law. W.E.B. Du Bois warned us, the psychological wage makes people vote for ego, not equity. That's why folks fight DEI programs they never had to apply to. Why they oppose food stamps they don't even use, because they believe they deserve more by default. That's not policy. That's pride in public form. But righteousness isn't afraid of justice, and love doesn't fear fairness. God's government is built on truth, not supremacy. So before you vote, pray. Before you post, discern. Because some policies are just pride with a polished name, and kingdom citizens must see through subtext.
2: Did you know over 70% of students witness bullying in their schools? I'm Michigan State Police Community Service Trooper Martin Miller, encouraging the parents and teachers to talk to students about what to do if they experience or witness an act of bullying. Children should not respond with anger, get physical, or bully back. Encourage students to tell an adult or a teacher if they are being bullied or see someone else being bullied. Take time to talk to your kids about the importance of being a friend and not a bully.
3: And now, a moment in Black history.
4: 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When Diana Sands played opposite of Alan Alda in The Owl and the Pussycat, it marked the debut of colorblind casting.
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right there, along with more great music, is getting ready to take us right up to that 6 o'clock hour. And that means that my time is pretty much up. But as always, your girl, Miss Niecy, has had a marvelous time hanging with you for this wonderful night of Overnight Jams. And I'm hoping that you were able to just kind of wind down, you know, get a little bit of peace and quiet, enjoy all the great music and the quality time. That's what it's all about. Hoping that you will also meet me back here tomorrow on a fabulous Friday so we can close out this wonderful week of Overnight Jams. All right, y'all. Put some beautiful smiles on those beautiful and handsome faces. I know it's a lot going on, and I know a lot of it is so heavy. To the best of your ability, stay prayed up, because you know what? God is in control. And as long as we maintain that, we got to let God do what God does. We got to stay hopeful. We got to stay prayed up. You know, we got to support one another. We got to show love while we can, because tomorrow is not promised. I love you guys to death, and I thank you for all the quality time you spend with me. Hit your girl up on X sometime. I'm at Miss Niecy. That's MISS_NEICY. Come through and let me know what kind of music you want to hear during Overnight Jams. No matter what you do, keep your radios locked in right here to the People Station 103.7 to beat. It's the only radio station you need to be locked into 24/7, 365. I love you guys. Have a wonderful day. I'll talk to you tomorrow, right? It's your girl, Miss Niecy. You're locked into the beat.

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0: Even six-figure earners are feeling the strain because, you know, the more money you make, the more money you spend. And, you know, it doesn't make any sense for a person making six figures that you live in paycheck to paycheck. You're just not a good, you're not good with savings and stuff like
1: that. Yeah, I don't know about that one. You know, I don't know what's involved. I mean, just everyday living, and you don't have to incorporate healthcare costs.
0: Yeah.
1: You know, but just everyday living, I think you could budget better. But if you're just talking about the everyday person living off $20 an hour, and that's being very generous, I can understand that because the cost of living is so astronomical. How could anyone survive?
0: Sean, I'm praying that one of my terrible habits is not saving money. I mean, just terrible. And, you know, I'm up here in my late 50s, still not learning how to discipline myself to save money every time you get paid.
1: Well, BJ, I mean, do you have money to save? Do you make enough money to save? I mean, see, you think I'm trying to be funny, and I'm not.
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1: I didn't know that black people still talk like this about kids, black people spending money on kids wearing Michael Jordans and stuff like that.
2: God.
1: And I got so angry about that.
2: Oh, God. I mean,
1: I couldn't believe that black people still talk that foolishness.
2: Look, I know some people who buy clothes for children, right? And they won't wear the clothes because they don't have a Nike emblem on. Can you believe that?
1: I mean, that's just one person. But for the most part, you know.
2: My son is like that. My son said, man, you know, that's some nice sneakers, Dad. And what kind of sneakers are they? I say, Witten. I said, I ain't never heard of that.
1: I'm like, come on.
2: I ain't never heard of that. He said, man, if they had a Nike emblem on them, I'd wear them, Dad. I'm like, why y'all so superficial? I mean, I was never like that kid in school that cared about what people thought about what I had on. You know what I'm saying?
1: No, I don't. And I don't believe that.
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3: I'm Ed Gray. You ever see someone start to prosper and suddenly they act like they've made it? They haven't arrived yet, but they already look down on people they came from. That's not confidence. That's the psychological wage at work. A spiritual lie that says you're better now because you're closer to them and further from us. It's the bait of proximity, the trap of ego, and the trick of the enemy, because true elevation never comes with entitlement. And favor from God never includes forgetting where you came from. Stay grounded, stay humble, or you will stumble. I'm Ed Gray, author of the book 40 Days to a Life of Gold. Plant today's thought in the garden of your mind and let your consciousness grow with it.

0: I'm Amber Payton with BIN News Now. Black Chicago Mayor Brandon Johnson is moving to tighten regulations on data centers.
1: The city is taking steps now to protect Chicagoans from the impacts of data center development while we undertake the comprehensive work that's necessary to establish stronger, permanent protections.
0: An executive order calls for stronger protections against air and noise pollution, tougher project reviews, and a possible temporary moratorium on new facilities. Nashville, Tennessee is mourning former Metro Council member and Black community leader Jamie Isabel, who died Monday at 61. The Tennessee State University alumnus advocated for more city contracts for Black-owned businesses and later founded Dalmatian Creative Agency. And Minnesota Republicans have nominated House Speaker Lisa Damith for governor over Trump-backed Mike Lindell. Damith becomes the first Black woman nominated for governor by a majority party in the state. Get BIN News Now on demand 24/7 on the iHeartRadio app.

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4: All right, Sean, this woman did an experiment. She had fast food hamburgers from McDonald's, fries, and sausage biscuits, and she put it in her refrigerator for like 2 years, and nothing changed about it. It looked like you could buy them today, and the food did not deteriorate. And, you know, this McDonald's food, all this stuff, this ultra-processed food that we put in our bodies, it's just sitting up in there. Hamburger sitting next to your heart.
5: I have, you know, bought stuff from McDonald's and put it in the refrigerator, and the next day, the only person could eat it was the garbage. Ah, what McDonald's was that?
4: I mean, I used to have, like, when I used to go to McDonald's, I would get like 2 hamburgers. I was trying to eat healthy, so I'd take one of the buns off and I'd like throw it in a bag. And if I went back and saw that bun like a week later, it would still be like you could eat it.
5: Well, okay, you took the bun off and threw it in a bag.
4: Right.
5: And you would see the bun a week later. Where would you see the bun?
4: Oh, it would be on my
5: You got other issues. Maybe you got some hygiene issues you need to deal with. Maybe you're just a filthy person. I don't know. If you can keep a bun in your car for a week, you can eat any fast food burger on the planet. You got issues.
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1: Hearing versus listening. For Focus on Women, this is April. I'll explain the difference. Ladies, I've been purposefully silent on our political situation. Like many of you, I'm exhausted by the media coverage and have refused to contribute to the dialogue. That is until now. For months ahead of last November, our current president clearly detailed his plans. Yes, we all heard him, but it seems that many of us were not listening. The shock that some folks are expressing is baffling. See, listening requires we process what we hear, that we interpret the sounds, digest the information, and understand the communication. I'll bet most of us consider ourselves to be skilled listeners. However, recent events are proving otherwise. For those who have benefited from Biden's infrastructure investments in energy, but now find themselves out of work, you aren't listening. For those non-citizens who find themselves being deported, even though they aren't criminals, guess what? You weren't listening. For those of you who aren't in the 1% and realize the tax cuts that passed are being paid for by you, you weren't listening. For Focus on Women, this is April Anderson, begging that you listen dynamically.
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8: I'm Amber Payton with BIN News Now. Black Chicago Mayor Brandon Johnson is moving to tighten regulations on data centers.
9: The city is taking steps now to protect Chicagoans from the impacts of data center development while we undertake the comprehensive work that's necessary to establish stronger, permanent protections.
8: An executive order calls for stronger protections against air and noise pollution, tougher project reviews, and a possible temporary moratorium on new facilities. Nashville, Tennessee is mourning former Metro Council member and Black community leader Jamie Isabel, who died Monday at 61. The Tennessee State University alumnus advocated for more city contracts for Black-owned businesses and later founded Dalmatian Creative Agency. And Minnesota Republicans have nominated House Speaker Lisa Daymuth for governor over Trump-backed Mike Lindell. Daymuth becomes the first Black woman nominated for governor by a majority party in the state. Get BIN News now on demand 24/7 on the iHeartRadio app.
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1: I didn't think I would agree with you, Sean, when you talk about, like, dogs are getting on my nerves now. Like, I started walking around this track. And this is another thing I'm talking about at another time, where everybody's going this way to walk around the track. Then you got one person who's going the opposite way, and they got a dog with them. You know what I'm saying? So they got their dog on this long leash, and I mean, the dog is in the way. I just get in my car. I just leave, Sean.
2: You know, like I said, I know a lot of people, they have to have dogs, service dogs, and I understand that, and they should have dogs, and dogs are pretty, but I think so many people have them now, it just makes me hate dogs. Everywhere you go, you see somebody walking two and three dogs.
1: Right. And we're going to talk about this coming up. I know we've addressed this a couple of times on the show, but I'm starting to see what you see, like, Sean. 704-755-7976. 704-755-7976. Are me and Sean, are we wrong for feeling the way that we do about your pet?
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0: In 2021, the National Human Trafficking Hotline received over 50,000 reports. 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
1: But you know, BJ, I mean, the cost of living is so outrageous.
2: Right.
1: What are people going to do? I don't even think people care.
2: Black people are going to have to move in together to survive. You don't have no other choice.
1: Not fight the system.
2: Yeah, fight the system at the same time.
1: Not demand a right to live like a human being.
2: Demand that all you want. 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
1: Demand the right that you should be able to live a life that you want to live, opposed to 1% having everything. Don't fight that.
2: Sean, I didn't say that. I said you got to prepare to survive now. Move in with your mama. I mean, move back in with your daddy.
1: Your philosophy is get a bag of beans. That's your philosophy. Not fight for your God-given right.
2: Get a bag of beans.
1: Yeah, get a bag of beans.
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1: Arranged more than 1,000 fraudulent marriages in exchange for payments, helping participants obtain green cards through fake relationships. A Denver City Council proposal to begin meetings with an acknowledgement of slavery and forced labor remains on hold. The measure has been tabled for a second time, with council members expected to revisit the issue in late September. And a GoFundMe has been launched for the widow of actor Malcolm Jamal Warner. Organizers say Tanisha Warner has faced financial challenges since his death and is currently involved in a legal dispute over the late actor's estate and family trust. Get BIN News now on demand 24/7 on the iHeartRadio app.
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1: Because I'm gonna be honest, you know, I believe when women get tired of men quicker than men get tired of women.
2: I believe that.
1: Mm-hmm.
2: I believe that.
1: But women stay with men a lot of times because of tradition.
2: Yeah. And necessity, because if he was the breadwinner, he bringing in that bread, paying the rent, paying the car payment, taking care of the bills. Oh, that's kind of difficult.
1: Right, that's another reason.
2: Right.
1: But not because she's in love.
2: Hmm. And that's sad.
1: Mm-hmm.
2: You should be in love with a man that does all that for you, because mostly these women don't get that. They're trying to run these houses by themselves. If you got a good man that's doing that, you need to clean his shoes every time you come in his house.
1: You must be crazy. I'm going to clean his shoes for being a man. You want doing what he's supposed to do?
2: Hey, you need to make him feel special. Because if you don't, somebody else is going to do it. And all you had to do is just... Yeah, right. Yeah, there's the door for both of y'all. Because you're going to get kicked out because of non-payment of rent. There's the door for you. Back to mama's house. Back to mama.
1: Your head for doing what you're supposed to do.
2: Back to mama's house.
1: Okay.
2: Oh, back to mama's house you go. Then you're going to play around on me.
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0: radio show. Wanted to bring this story to you about a family that was found dead in Rocky Mount, North Carolina, because their electricity was cut off during this heat wave. Here's that story.
1: A Rocky Mount family had their electricity service cut off to their home, and then days later, they were found dead inside. I'm John Dowding from ABC 11. We're here in Rocky Mount trying to get answers for the family of Tracy Swan, Kenny Swan, and their adopted daughter, Mahala Scurlock. We're being told by their family members that the family had their electricity service shut off because of unpaid bills. But family members say they tried to partially repay those bills. But family members are telling us that the city told those now deceased loved ones that they could only repay the bill fully if they wanted the electricity to be returned to the home.
0: Now, what company doesn't allow you to make arrangements? How many times have we done that?
2: Companies will tell you when you're trying to make a partial payment. I don't know about this company that you have to have a full payment. You cannot make partial payments at this time. And BJ, you know that.
0: Right. That is so sad. This is a sad story.
2: Yes.
0: Poverty in America. Mm-hmm. I don't know if it was a black or white family. It doesn't matter. But
2: right,
0: obviously,
2: it doesn't matter.
0: Yeah, obviously they didn't have enough money to
2: sustain,
0: or even maybe even make a payment arrangement. Probably
2: right,
0: didn't have. You know
2: right.
0: what I'm saying?
2: In the richest country in the history of the world, you can be denied electricity. Like, that is crazy. Electricity is a basic human need.
0: When you find yourself in this kind of situation, what recourse do we have? I mean, sometimes you go to these places where they help you out with your electricity bill. You may go there too many
2: times. Sometimes they'll help you.
0: Yeah,
2: sometimes.
0: Yeah.
2: And, you know, BJ, and I know a lot of people say, well, they should have paid their bill. They should have did this. They should have did that. You know, some people are just so inhumane. And this is my thing. It's not like you turned off their cable services
0: right.
2: or their Netflix. We're talking about electricity. In this heat, no one should go without electricity.
0: Yeah.
2: I mean, it's just crazy. It is just crazy. And I'm going to tell you something, BJ. You know, and I don't know about this company. I'm going to say allegedly. I'm going to throw a disclaimer out there. But what they do to the poor is they punish them
0: yeah.
2: by making them more impoverished.
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0: This is Karen Bowie, your Muskegon County Clerk. 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
3: Hello, I'm Maurice Sain, Police Chief with Muskegon Heights Police Department, reminding you not to drink and drive and do not operate a motor vehicle under the influence.
4: I'm Bree Wood with BIN News Now. A 13-year-old Detroit boy is in custody after police say he shot his father and fled to Ohio in the family SUV with the family dog. Detroit Police Commanding Officer Dietrich Laver explains.
5: I believe there was an instance of discipline, and he, being the suspect, took offense. When his father came home, he shot at him two times, struck him in the back.
4: Authorities say the father survived, and the investigation is ongoing. Three friends who were with Nolan Wells before his death are pushing back against allegations surrounding the case. Their attorneys say they are considering defamation lawsuits and conducting their own investigation as authorities continue to examine the circumstances of Wells' death. And the Tupac Shakur murder trial is moving forward in Las Vegas as jury selection continues. Former Death Row Records security chief Reggie Wright Jr. is denying allegations by defendant Dwayne Keefe D. Davis and says he had nothing to do with Shakur's death. Get BIN News Now on demand 24/7 on the iHeartRadio app.

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1: Gonorrhea is the second most common sexually transmitted disease behind chlamydia. And this super gonorrhea is spreading across the country like wildfire, Sean.
2: BJ, people are still having unprotected sex.
1: I can't believe it, Sean. I mean,
2: oh my God.
1: In this day and age, you know, after the pandemic was over, people just went back to their normal habits, and they saying the CDC is saying that
3: we most recently have had 1.6 million cases of chlamydia, over 640,000 cases of gonorrhea, and over 200,000 cases of syphilis, including over 3,700 cases of congenital syphilis.
1: Sexually active people, they're asking them to consider reducing the number of sexual partners that they have. This is from the CDC.
2: Wow. My mind is blown that people are still having unprotected sex.
1: So, you know, you sleeping with somebody, if you meet the right person with the right combination, that might be lights out for you.
2: So the solution is to have sex with somebody with a mask and a condom on?
1: No, the solution is to be morally correct. And see, we don't talk about good morals and righteousness when it comes to sex. Because I tell my son all the time, and I said, you know, you will never be able to say that I didn't tell you that God don't like fornication. Now, I said, if you feel like you can't help yourself, make sure that you protect yourself. But I'm not advocating that.
2: Right.
1: See, I think we tell our children the wrong thing. Oh, get a condom. Don't bring no baby up in here.
2: I say refrain from it.
1: You are right. Why don't we talk about that? Do we think that our children are incapable of not having, being sexually promiscuous, that just because we did it, that everybody gonna do it?
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5: 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Really important that you keep yourself and others safe on the roadway, so keep sober or get pulled over.
6: I'm Bree Wood with BIN News Now. Puerto Rico is under a state of emergency after experiencing its driest July in more than a century. This woman is a community volunteer.
7: We're working with the elderly and working with the community that has small children, and we're trying to get a solution for this now.
6: Officials say depleted reservoirs and aging infrastructure have led to widespread water shortages, while the National Guard and federal agencies help distribute bottled water. David Crowley is one step closer to becoming Wisconsin's first black governor. The Milwaukee County executive scored an upset victory in the Democratic primary and will now face Republican Tom Tiffany in November. Crowley already made history when he became the first black Milwaukee County executive, as well as the youngest person to hold that office. And LeBron James will face his former team on Christmas Day when the Philadelphia 76ers visit the Los Angeles Lakers. Get BIN News Now on demand 24/7 on the iHeartRadio app.
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1: In 1872, Joseph Rainey became the first black member of the House of Representatives. 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

That song was called Phoenix Flexin' by Rubbers. And before that, Leah Janae, Call Out My Name. Still to come in the midday show, we've got Ella Mae, DeVito, Victoria Monet, and more. Y'all keep it right here.

0: 75 degrees.
1: Back to school prep. For Focus on Women, this is April. Let's chat in a minute. It's that time of year again. Vacations are wrapping up, and students of all ages are preparing for back to school. In addition to stocking up on supplies, don't forget those health checkups. This includes medical exams, eye exams, and immunizations. Since January, there's been a lot of talk about immunizations. Our current Secretary of Health and Human Services has stripped federal health agencies of medical experts and replaced them with folks lacking institutional knowledge and specific medical and scientific expertise in their respective areas of responsibility. The fallout of these changes has added to the increase of measles breakouts. The measles is a disease that had been deemed eradicated as a result of immunizations. With all the finger-pointing and conflicting information being pushed online, it's absolutely necessary that we lean on our individual doctors as trusted advisors. So next time you're at the doctor, make certain to ask questions, dig deep, and gain a good understanding of the pros and cons regarding immunization. For Focus on Women, this is April.
2: I'm Bree Wood with BIN News Now. Chicago's Black Mayor Brandon Johnson is moving to tighten oversight of data centers.
3: The city is taking steps now to protect Chicagoans from the impacts of data center development.
2: A new executive order strengthens pollution safeguards and calls for a temporary moratorium on new developments while the city reviews and expands its data center regulations. An apartment company is denying discrimination allegations after a viral poolside encounter involving a Black father and his sons. Arden Living says employees were enforcing property rules, while Leo Sullivan maintains he was unfairly questioned about whether he belonged at the complex. And a Black former Wendy's worker on Cape Cod is headed to Yale University with a full scholarship. 23-year-old Talis D'Souza says support from his managers helped him pay for community college and stay on track to achieve his academic goals. Get BIN News Now on demand 24/7 on the iHeartRadio app.
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3: That was Tank singing Control, and we're back. But we have more on the way from H Money, Neo, and Rotimi. They're up next with Sweet Girl. Then Don't Go Anywhere. The afternoon old school lunch hour is on the way.

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3: All right, good afternoon. That was the DJ Hunter Grant Old School Mix, and we're here in the middle of the Old School Lunch Hour. Still on the way, we got Mary J. Blige. 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

0: This is Karen Bowie, your Muskegon County Clerk. 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If you want to get married, guess what? I perform marriages, too. 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
2: 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With Black Health Now, this is Zoe. 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
3: We're back here inside the Midday Show. We're celebrating some birthdays this hour. Happy birthday to my cousin, Erica Triplett, and also celebrating with Brett Yates. On the other side of town, wishing a happy 44th birthday to Sebastian Stan. A happy birthday shout out also goes to Anna Mack. And we're celebrating with you, you, and you. If I missed you or someone you know, call me at 231-722-8338. And keep it right here. Victoria Monet is on the way here.

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2: 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And before you invest in that wading above ground or in-ground pool, invest in water safety training for the whole family. 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
4: This is Ed Gray. Not every message is in the words. Some are hidden underneath them. Subtext is the meaning behind the message. It's what's really being said. Beneath the tone, between the lines, beyond the surface. Politicians do it. Pundits do it. Even preachers do it. They say one thing, but mean another. And if you're not paying attention, you'll agree with something you never heard. Subtext is how the enemy sneaks lies into the conversation. He wraps them in respectability, then plants deception in the soul. That's why God is raising up people with discernment, people who can hear what heaven hears and see what hell is trying to hide. This week, we're going to talk about increasing your discernment by listening beneath the tones, between the lines, beyond the surface. I'm Ed Gray. Elevate your thoughts and rise.
5: I'm Bree Wood with BIN News Now. Firefighters are dealing with a big fire in Belleville, New Jersey. Neighbors say the fire hydrant isn't working right next to the house that caught fire on Crescent Terrace around 2:30 in the morning.
6: They've known this fire hydrant's been out for 2 years, and no one has done anything about it.
5: Several homes are damaged or destroyed, and there's lots of smoke in the area. There's no reported injuries and no word on the cause of the fire. As the investigation into the death of Tasia Fortune continues in Jackson, Mississippi, a black man questioned by detectives, Terrence Anderson, has been arrested on an unrelated firearm charge. Authorities say no one has been charged in connection with Fortune's death, which remains under active investigation. And Harlem Week is highlighting community and culture with events ranging from bookstore gatherings to neighborhood celebrations. Chef Lexis Gonzalez's Dinner in Harlem brought residents together for an evening of food, music, and connection. Get BIN News Now on demand 24/7 on the iHeartRadio app.
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3: We just heard from Jill Scott, Ari Lennox, and Charlie Wilson in this hour. Just heard from Bryant Barnes with Why Can't You? And there's still more music on the way, this time taking you into the afternoon jam session. So that's it for me, y'all. Make it a great day. Spread love and light. Be kind to yourselves and others. And God bless you all. Stay tuned in to 103.7 The Beat, and I'll catch you the next time. I'm out of here. Peace.

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3: 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Keeping it

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0: This is Karen Bowie, your Muskegon County Clerk. 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
1: We wanted legislation that would change federal law and make it easier to prosecute police officers who engage in activities that are harmful to our people. We continue to push for that because it is a good law. It's a comprehensive law, but it's a law that we are going to need a majority in Congress in order to pass. And so that legislation is critical. It's critical to changing the outcomes in these cases.
2: Simon Jones, award-winning columnist for the Philadelphia Inquirer newspaper, morning host for WNRD Radio in Philadelphia, and author of 10 Lives, 10 Demands, Life and Death Stories, and a Black Activist Blueprint for Racial Justice, published by Beacon Press. In his book, Jones writes stories of real people whose lives and death pushed the Black Lives Movement forward. He explains how each act of violence was incited by specific instances of structural racism and details concrete and actual strategies to address the failure of our legal system, policing, and beyond. These include eliminating stand your ground laws, making police disciplinary records public, compensation for all those who are wrongly imprisoned, and more. Told from a deep, deep personal space featuring conversation with family members of those lost. I'm Johnny O'Hanson Jr., and welcome to another edition of In Black America. On this week's program, 10 Lives, 10 Demands with Solomon Jones in Black America.
1: Well, I think it shows that these are ongoing issues, mm-hmm. and that this is not new. This is not something that just happened when they put a hashtag on Twitter that said mm-hmm. Black Lives Matter. This is not something that started with Michael Brown or Trayvon Martin. This right. is something that has been an ongoing issue for our people ever since we arrived on these shores. And so we have to make sure that we understand the history, because in my view, what history does, it doesn't tell you what did happen. History tells you what's going to happen.
2: Gotcha.
1: Because if it happened before, it's going to happen again, unless you do something to change the trajectory of what you're dealing with. And so it was important for me to kind of lay out that history so we can understand that this is not new.
2: 10 Lives, 10 Demands, a heart-wrenching book about 10 lives lost too soon by the action of police officers. Also, some may say by the action of those killed. Either way, these stories needed to be told. Through months of research and conversation with the victims' family members, Jones gave the reader a better idea of who they were. In 1993, Jones began his professional writing career writing articles for the Philadelphia Tribune. In 1997, he graduated cum laude with a BA degree in journalism from Temple University. He went on to publish in Essence Magazine, Newsday, the Philadelphia Inquirer, Philadelphia Magazine, and the Philadelphia Weekly. His first novel, Pipe Dreams, was published in 2001. This is his 11th book, but the first on the topic of race. The 10 lives recounted in the book were lost or damaged by a criminal justice system that, according to Jones, is undergirded by racism. Recently in Black America spoke with Solomon Jones.
1: When I see many of these people that I wrote about in this book, people who were killed by police or by vigilantes or were criminalized by the system, I see myself. I see my own stories. I see parallels. And so I started out writing about me because when I saw George Floyd, I saw what could have been for me.
2: And when did you come to the notion that these stories need to be told?
1: Wow. So I had been talking about race and racism. I didn't start out talking about that in my career. I actually mm-hmm. didn't want to be that guy, the Black guy that's always talking about racism. I didn't want to be him. But I was asked to do that. I write for the Philadelphia Inquirer, and ironically, my white editor came to me and said, you know, we really need somebody to write about race as the Black Lives Matter movement started to pick up steam. And so for the last few years, that's what I've been doing there. And then at WURD, the radio station where mm-hmm. I am in Philadelphia, I talk about race because it's a Black audience, and we talk about Black issues much like you do. And mm-hmm. so it's something that I've been talking about and writing about, and so this book was just a natural extension of that. My agent called me and said, look, it's time to put this into a book, and so that's what happened last year.
2: In the book, you write about certain events that took place. You took 10. And I guess the first question before I get to the next question in that vein is that why these particular 10?
1: I think these 10 kind of encapsulate some of the issues that we are dealing with in terms of the criminal justice system, in terms of vigilantism, and the way that racism kind of winds its way through both. And so these cases allowed me to come to the conclusions that I did and write about the solutions that I did. Now, I want to go back to my story a little
2: mm-hmm.
1: bit.
2: Go ahead.
1: Because in talking about my own experience, I came through an addiction and homelessness and all of that in maybe 26 years ago. And when I did, you know, I was accused of doing some things. Wasn't found guilty, so it's going to stay an accusation.
2: Mm-hmm.
1: And they put me on TV like I was a murderer, right?
2: Most wanted that you wrote about in Philadelphia.
1: Philly's most wanted, right?
2: Right.
1: I was accused of retail theft, trying to break into a candy store, like stupid stuff that people get caught up in when they're in an addiction and living in the streets.
2: Right.
1: And they put me on TV as if I was this murderer. And what that really is about is exploiting the misery that happens in our community, exploiting the pain, exploiting the hurt, and using it for entertainment value, for shock value for other
2: right.
1: people. And that's what I saw with George Floyd. That's what I saw with many of these cases that we talk about. One of the first things that they do after somebody's killed by the police is the media is waiting anxiously for the toxicology report.
2: Mm-hmm.
1: So they can say this person was on drugs, and that's why we couldn't control him, and we had to tase him, we had to shoot him, we had to put our knee on his neck for 9.5 minutes because it's his own fault. He put himself in that situation, and therefore he deserves no empathy, no sympathy, no humanization. And when I saw them do that to George Floyd and to Michael Brown and to so many others, I saw myself. I saw me. And so I needed to, in order to understand their humanity, kind of explore my own and tell my own story.
2: Three of the 10 that you write about, George Floyd, Michael Brown, and Eric Garner, were large individuals.
1: Yes.
2: And that played into the narrative in which the police used to justify the means in which they used to take those individuals down. Talk to us about that.
1: Yeah, I mean, it goes back to some of the stereotypes that I learned about in college studying African-American studies, you know, the brute Negro who cannot be controlled and must be taken down violently. And that's what they did to these brothers. George Floyd is this huge man who was a basketball player and about 6'7", came out of the Texas area.
2: Right.
1: And, you know, moves to Minnesota looking for a different life and, you know, has some drug issues on and off during that time. But he's a human being, man.
2: Right.
1: You know, with a daughter and with a mother and with a girlfriend and with a brother and with, you know, people who love and care about him because he's worth being loved and cared about. And so he's more than this man who's 6'7" and who the police claim they couldn't control. He is somebody who actually had a life. And the deep thing is that as he is being murdered, he's calling out for his mother. You know, this huge man is calling out for his mother. And so he is a human being. He is, you know, not just that image that they portrayed him as. Same with Michael Brown. He was somebody who, you know, he dabbled in rap a little bit. And, you know, he's 18 years old. He's a kid. But he's this big kid and, you know, had some issues where, you know, he might have done some wrong things. Who didn't when they were 18 years old,
2: exactly,
1: right?
2: Exactly.
1: But they tried to use that to justify his murder by someone who had been fired from another police department.
2: Exactly.
1: Along with everybody in that police department for their treatment of black people and then allowed to work in Ferguson where they had a whole system to exploit black people, not just through violence but also through economics. And so they kill him and then leave his body in the street.
2: Mm-hmm.
1: And it's almost like something out of slavery where this is a message to everyone else that if you stand up against this system that we put in place to exploit you and to harm you, then this will be you. You know, you got the same thing with some of the other brothers that we talk about. Alton Sterling was a big man who they tackle and you know, rush up against his car and the guy who was the officer who really was the leader in the violent interaction with him had been somebody who the other officers said, yo, if we don't do something about this guy, he's going to kill somebody. And lo and behold, he did. And so you see it over and over again. Even, I would argue, with the case of Tamir Rice, who was 12 years old.
2: Exactly.
1: But they mistook him for being 20 because mm-hmm. he was big, you know.
2: And the officer who shot him, he left a police department that was closed.
1: Yep.
2: Got a letter from a police chief saying that he was not proficient enough with firearms. He quit before being fired, and then he goes to Cleveland.
1: Yeah. Yeah. And the deep thing is that he was being trained by a training officer mm-hmm. when that incident took place. And so the incident really begins with the training officer, Frank Garnback,
2: right,
1: who drives the car up to Tamir Rice, skids in the grass.
2: Against policy.
1: Against policy. And he's training this other officer. It's the same thing that we see in the case of the officer who was just convicted of killing Dante Wright. The same thing. She's a training officer. So you got 26 years on the force. You training other people, and you don't know the difference between a taser and a gun. So you see these same kinds of narratives play out over and over again.
2: Now, when you were sitting down and having a thought process, and we spoke to this prior to beginning the interview, why was it important for you to humanize these individuals? Because you do a deep dive into their lives, and these individuals had families, they had hopes, they had dreams. They weren't just these individuals that got caught up in the system and ended up dying by the hands of the police.
1: Yeah, I think that it's important for us to understand their stories and their humanity beyond the hashtag,
2: beyond
1: what we see on social media and on the news. Because once you understand that, then you can see yourself in these stories. That's what I want the reader to be able to do, to say, wait, what if this was me? What if this had happened to me or to someone that I love? I want them to be able to see the value in these people so that they can see the value in coming up with the solutions that we put forth in this book.
2: I understand. If you're just joining us, I'm Johnny O. Hanson, Jr., and we're speaking with Solomon Jones, lifetime activist, organizer, acclaimed commentator, and author of 10 Lives, 10 Demands, Life and Death Stories, and a Black Activist Blueprint for Racial Justice. In reading your book, Solomon, I got infuriated because I didn't know about Deborah Danner.
1: Yeah.
2: Talk to us about her incident and how important is it for police departments to have mental health experts as part of their team.
1: Yeah, Deborah Danner was a woman who was 66 years old, mm-hmm. black woman, who had been diagnosed with paranoid schizophrenia. In 2016, she was in the midst of a mental health crisis,
2: right.
1: and police were called to the building where she lived. They came, and Deborah Danner, who, again, she's in the middle of this mental health crisis, did not want them to come into her room. And so the officer comes in. She's 66 years old, a slightly built woman. He comes in. He's 31 years old, and he's over 200 pounds.
2: Right.
1: And he claims that he feared for his life because the woman had a bat, which is nonsense, of course. He shot her and killed this 66-year-old woman. And what that story kind of illuminates is a couple of things. One, Deborah Danner, when she was not in the midst of a crisis,
2: mm-hmm.
1: was a very intelligent woman.
2: Exactly.
1: She wrote about the case of Eleanor Bumpers, who was another black woman who was killed by police in New York. That's where this happened.
2: Mm-hmm.
1: And said, you know, almost foretold what was going to happen to her through the case of Eleanor Bumpers, and talked about the risk that people have when they are mentally ill, and she was absolutely right. People who are mentally ill, 16 times more likely to be killed by police than people who are not. And so you are dealing with people who are not trained to deal with the mentally ill, don't have the mindset or temperament to deal with the mentally ill. And so what happens is disasters, like a 66-year-old woman being killed by a 31-year-old man who claims that he feared for his life. This happens over and over again. It happened here in Philadelphia with a guy named Walter Wallace,
2: right.
1: who was killed by police while he was going through a mental health crisis. And so this is what the whole defund the police movement is about. It's a terrible slogan.
2: Exactly, it is. Explain to our audience, you're not talking about defunding the police,
1: right?
2: But allocating resources in other areas.
1: Absolutely. You have other places where they have taken some of the funding or some of the resources that might otherwise go to police.
2: You talk about Alexandria, Kentucky. Talk to us about that.
1: Alexandria, Kentucky is this place. It's all white, mm-hmm. almost, but they hired a couple of social workers.
2: North of Cincinnati, in case people didn't pay attention in geography.
1: Mm-hmm.
2: Go ahead.
1: Right. So they hired a couple of social workers to go and handle some of the cases where they know it's an issue that is domestic in mm-hmm. nature, something that could be handled by some resources from a social worker or by a conversation with a social worker. There's a place in California where they have a whole system put in place where they have mental health workers who go out and work on some of the cases that deal with mental health. And what that does is two things. One, it puts people who actually are trained to deal with these issues on the front lines of dealing with these issues.
2: Mm-hmm.
1: And then two, it allows the police to do what they're trained to deal with, which is crime, right? And so it is a very wise use of resources to allow people who are trained to deal with the mentally ill and with social issues and social ills to deal with those. If they need the police, they can call them for backup. That's what they do in Alexandria, Kentucky. But if they don't, they can handle it on their own, and it frees up the police to handle real crime and saves lives in the process.
2: Talk to us about Sandra Bland. Down here in Texas at Prairie View, yeah. it was a real big story surrounding her, but a lot of things that weren't publicly known that you write about in the book.
1: Yeah, Sandra Bland was stopped by a police officer who we believe racially profiled Sandra Bland. She made a U-turn, came out of the university where she was going to be working, was driving down the street, and the police officer got behind her. She moved over to let the police officer by, but it turned out he was stopping her. And then he claimed that he was stopping her because she didn't use her signal, which could not have been true because he was already following her with the intention of stopping her before she even changed lanes without
2: right.
1: the signal. That's one. The other thing that happened is that this officer, once he

0: Mara Project, One Africa. Stream it. Download today.
1: Who was a friend of hers, mm-hmm. And trying to get him to send her the money to get her out. He does not do that. And she's also trying to get in touch with her family. They're trying to get up the money to get her out. And then they find her in her cell and claim they don't know, you know, how this happened. It's suicide. And so you have different people who were supposed to be working who were not necessarily doing what they were supposed to be doing. And so I believe it was the Texas Rangers that did an investigation of what happened with Sandra Bland. And eventually they concluded that she committed suicide. Now, I know that in your state legislature, you had some folks put a law forth that was, I think they were going to call it the Sandra Bland Act
2: or something to that effect. They watered that down.
1: Watered it down.
2: Sorry for interrupting you, but I want the audience to understand that her bail was $5,000. Which meant that $515 was all she needed to get out of jail. But you also allude to that in your narrative is that part of the problem that African Americans face is also a problem with economics.
1: It is absolutely
2: why they're in jail because they can't come up with bail money.
1: Yeah. Yeah. That is a problem, and that was the problem with Sandra Bland, and it was bad. One of the things she tried to do was to sell her car.
2: And wouldn't take it.
1: Right. And so she is just there in this jail, and ironically, so Sandra Bland dies in this jail, and then later on a black man dies in this same jail.
2: Exactly.
1: And so and he had a problem with the police there through some personal interaction. And so, you know, you just look at it and you don't believe that this is suicide, that this is something that is just a coincidence, that first Sandra Bland, who had a problem with the police, dies in this jail, and then a black man who had a problem with police dies in this jail as well. You know, it just doesn't pass the smell test. But one of the things that I think is very inspiring about Sandra Bland's story is her mother, mm-hmm. Geneva Reed Veal,
2: exactly.
1: who, you know, went around the country and just was not going to allow her daughter's death to be in vain. And so, you know, you continue to push for truth and for solutions after Sandra Bland died. But one of the things that would have prevented that whole thing is the absence of racial profiling.
2: Now to the forefront, we heard about Eric Gardner, but now we have Trayvon Martin. And I found it interesting that you wrote about the relationship he had with his dad, Tracy. Talk to us about that.
1: Yeah. Trayvon Martin and Tracy Martin, very close. Tracy Martin was there when his son was born. And, you know, he and Sabrina Fulton were married at the time. They eventually got divorced, but he maintained a very close relationship with his son. He talked about how they bonded over sports. His son liked to play football and he liked to play baseball. And whenever Tracy Martin was out and playing sports because he played sports himself.
2: Saved his life when the kitchen caught on fire.
1: Yeah, absolutely. So they were actually, and again, it goes back to the sports thing. They were going to watch
2: the All-Star game.
1: Football game, right?
2: Mm-hmm, mm-hmm.
1: They were going to watch a football game when the fire started.
2: Exactly.
1: And so Tracy Martin put on some wings in a pot and some oil on the stove. He sat down. They both went to sleep.
2: Exactly.
1: He wakes up. The pot is boiling over. There's fire. He goes in, tries to put it out, tries to hit it with a towel. And the pot falls off of the stove, the grease falls on his legs, and he goes into shock because now the skin is peeling off of his legs. Trayvon was 9
2: exactly.
1: at the time. And Trayvon took his father, dragged him out, and really saved his life. Mm-hmm. And, you know, refused to let the ambulance go without him. He going to go with his father. I'm going to be with my father. You know, he loved his father, and his father loved him. And so that, you know, is the backdrop of the situation that put Trayvon in harm's way. He was visiting with his father.

0: and they were watching the All-Star game at that time. It gets to halftime. Trayvon wants to go and get some snacks, so he goes, walks to the store, comes back. All he has is some Skittles, some tea, a phone, and a couple of dollars in his pocket. And he is confronted by George Zimmerman, who just was convinced that,
1: He's up to no good.
0: Yeah, exactly. I'm going to confront this young man.
1: They always get away.
0: They always get away. Yeah, that's what he said.
1: Talk to us about the stand your ground, because obviously that was one of the messages that the people that killed Ahmaud Arbery used. But how dangerous that particular law is, and you also articulate in your book, is that what has happened is an increase in homicide with no decrease in crime.
0: Yeah. So one of the things that the stand your ground law does is it says that people who are in a situation where they feel like their life is being threatened have no duty to retreat. Mm-hmm. And so a judge in the trial said, look, if George Zimmerman was not engaged in an unlawful activity and was attacked in any place he had a right to be, he had no duty to retreat and had the right to stand his ground and meet force with force, including deadly force, if he reasonably believed that it was necessary to do so to prevent death or great bodily harm. Right. Mm-hmm. And so this is what she told the jury. Now, there are those who will tell you, oh, the stand your ground law played no part in the case. Well, these were the instructions to the jury.
1: Exactly. Before the trial started. Exactly.
0: Right. You know, and so this stand your ground law played a major role in George Zimmerman being able to get away with, in my view, the murder of Trayvon Martin. That's my opinion. And so, you know, I'm watching this whole thing play out and reading about it. And the more I learn about it, the more I understand how much that stand your ground law played a role in all of it, because it's embedded in the instructions from a white judge to this jury. And so they used it in their decision that they made around what happened to Trayvon Martin. Black people who try to use the stand your ground law when they kill white people, it does not work for them. But when white people use it after they have killed black people, it works in a higher percentage of cases for them. It is a law that allows racism to run amok, and we have it on the books in many states around the country.
1: Before we run out of time, Mr. Jones, talk to us about Breonna Taylor,
0: which is another
1: infuriating story.
0: Yeah, Breonna Taylor was someone who was trained as an EMT. She also worked in hospitals, you know, doing medical work in hospitals, had no criminal record, and had previously been involved with a young man who was a convicted drug dealer. The police believed that she was involved in his drug enterprise because they had watched him pick up some packages from her house. But it's like somebody delivering something by FedEx to my house. My daughter get packages here all the time.
1: Exactly.
0: You know what I mean? And so they did a number of things that were
1: nefarious at best.
0: At best. One of the things they did is they claimed that the postal inspector had signed off on their warrant.
1: Exactly.
0: And the postal inspector did not. Postal inspector was like, I don't know anything about it. I don't know what you're talking about.
1: Mm-hmm.
0: The other thing they did was they had already arrested the young man several miles away before they raided Breonna Taylor's house.
1: Solomon Jones, award-winning columnist for the Philadelphia Inquirer newspaper and morning host for WURD Radio in Philadelphia, and author of 10 Lives, 10 Demands, Life and Death Stories, and a Black Activist Blueprint for Racial Justice. 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
5: I'm Bree Wood with BIN News Now. More Texas school districts are moving to four-day school weeks. Professor Bill Sterrett at Baylor.
6: We're seeing a slight uptick in teacher retention, so it's helping that teacher turnover.
5: About 180 districts, mostly in rural areas, have adapted the schedule as a way to attract and retain teachers, though experts say it's still too early to know the full impact on costs or student achievement. A Black Georgia woman is suing Kaiser Permanente after a pathology mix-up allegedly led to a false cancer diagnosis and an unnecessary hysterectomy. Cassandra Barksdale says the error caused devastating emotional trauma, while the healthcare provider has apologized and says new safeguards have been implemented. And civil rights groups are raising concerns about a proposal to end a decades-old federal workplace reporting requirement. Advocates say eliminating EEO-1 workforce data could make it harder to identify racial disparities and discrimination affecting Black workers. Get BIN News Now on demand 24/7 on the iHeartRadio app.
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7: I'm Amber Payton with BIN News Now. The ACLU is criticizing ICE plans to spend up to $20 million on electric shock gloves designed to deliver an electrical charge.
8: It's almost sort of out of a dystopian sci-fi movie.
7: The devices known as gloves are manufactured by a Lexington, Kentucky-based company. ACLU of Kentucky Executive Director Amber Duke, who is black, is among those raising concerns about the plan. Wilmington University President Dr. Laverne Harmon is receiving a major state honor. Harmon has been selected for induction into the Delaware Women's Hall of Fame. She made history as the first black woman to lead a college or university in Delaware. And a federal judge in California has dismissed a child sex trafficking lawsuit against Michael Jackson's estate. Four siblings accused Jackson of abusing them as children, but the judge ruled their claims must be handled through private arbitration under a 2019 settlement agreement. Get BIN News Now on demand 24/7 on the iHeartRadio app.
9: Did you know over 70% of students witness bullying in their schools? 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
1: It's the Afternoon Jam with PA on the PA.

Peace and blessings, family. Peace and blessings. PA in the building. Big Rob in the building on this Thursday afternoon. Hey, we're going to be talking to good people over in Grand Rapids, the Glimpse of Africa, inside the 5 o'clock hour. They got the African Festival going on this weekend, Carter Plaza, downtown Grand Rapids. And,

0: That's how you know you're in love. Every time you blink your eyes, you see their face. 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I need that.
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1: 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Yeah.

0: to do.
1: What to do?
0: What you do?
1: Get some
0: what I do, my love.

0: Made the People Station inside the 4 o'clock hour, 427 in the city. And Big Rob, we got a special guest in the studio.
1: Yes, we do.
0: Go ahead, man. Make the announcement. Man.
1: Aaron Kuhn.
0: Did I get it right?
2: You did perfect.
1: Yes. All right. I must be getting a little smarter day by day. Well, since you walked in the room, I got a little smarter, I guess.
2: I love it.
0: Aaron got a lot on the flow. One day, two great events is happening this weekend, Saturday. Yes. Coming up August the 15th. Talk about your two events, Aaron.
2: Yes, so we have on August 15th coming up here in 2 days, two amazing events to celebrate Muskegon Lake and its restoration. We were officially delisted as an area of concern in October of 25. We were put on that list in the 1980s, and that's not a list you wanted to be on. So we, working with a community, the state and federal government have put over $80 million into the lake to restore it and clean it up. And we're now celebrating that historic milestone with a community event. So from 9 to 2, we will have a family-friendly free event for anybody who wants to come down. We have a fun run happening right at 9 o'clock. We have kayak lessons. We have 25 booths with face painting. And lots of educational community partners that will be there. We'll have a slow roll bike ride.
1: Paul might be down. There. Well, so he don't bike. Like to drive.
0: What do you consider slow? Yeah. It might be 15 miles per hour. Might be slow for you.
2: Yeah. No. Yeah. Much slower than that.
1: I was going to say, because he loves that bike trail.
0: Yeah, I love that bike trail.
2: Yeah, so bring your bikes and come do that. And Dave Alexander, local celebrity, will be guiding those tours and the bike ride and giving some history on the cleanup and the history of Muskegon Lake and the shoreline there. There will also, the Milwaukee Clipper is there, so they from... during that same time, we'll be doing free tours of the historic Milwaukee Clipper. So that'll be also amazing. And then in the evening, we have a ticketed event. And as I mentioned, we were put on that list in the 1980s. So we are going to do a throwback 80s party on the Milwaukee Clipper. It's $35.
1: You don't seem like you're that old enough to know what the 80s were like.
2: I'm an 80s girl. Absolutely.
1: You know what the 80s were like.
2: Oh, yeah. I do. we're going to rock it out like it's the 1980s with a DJ. We have Wonderland Distillery will be the caterer, so amazing food. Mm-hmm. Cash Bar, like I said, $35 a ticket. And you can go to, if you just go to your search engine and or on Facebook, Instagram, and search Muskegon Lake Celebration, that event will pop up. You can purchase your tickets. You could also, we're

0: encouraging you to sign up and register for the fun run. Again, that's totally free. The evening event is ticketed, but during the day is free.
1: We'll
0: have a food truck there, and you'd have to purchase the food from the food truck, but everything else. And we're going to have some really fun giveaways, too.
1: Uh-oh.
0: So we have swag bags with T-shirts and water bottles, fishing bobbers, a wonderful coloring book that we put together a couple years ago on, it's called Muskegon Lake Color Me Clean. So it's all about the work that we did around Muskegon Lake and educating the kiddos on the work that happened around there, and some crayons in that swag bag. So the first 300 people will get that free giveaways, and then the booths will also have some free giveaways as well.
1: Oh wow.
2: Aaron, you have a lot of sponsors. I'm looking at this list right here.
0: Yes, we do.
2: Yeah, and I don't know if you're going to send them out. Who's the major one? Is that Betton?
0: Betton is the major sponsor, yes. And they will be there on site with a bunch of cars as well.
2: Okay. Mm. So for people that's listening, you're on Lakeshore Drive, and you know where the Milwaukee Clipper is at. The first event, the Grand Trunk Pavilions, before you get to the Clipper, right? Is it another Clipper?
0: Yes, yeah. You take that same driveway in that you would get to the
2: Clipper. And it's outside. That's outside.
0: It's 100% outside. There is a pavilion. We'll have some tents because, you know, it is looking like there might be some raindrops.
2: Oh, really? Okay.
0: We're gonna wish that away, though.
2: Right,
1: yeah.
0: But rain or shine, we will be there. Unless, of course, it's really bad weather, then, you know, you can check our Facebook page and make sure we're still on. But, yes.
2: And then the evening time, 7 o'clock p.m., you go inside.
0: Yes,
2: to the Clipper.
0: On the Clipper from
2: overlooking
0: 7 to 10.
2: The water.
0: Yes. Yeah.
2: Wow. This is how significant is this event for the community? Because you're saying being off that list. What do that mean?
0: That means it's a huge accomplishment. Like I said, $80 million went off. So it's an international designation between the U.S. and Canada that, again, happened in the 1980s. There were 47 areas of concern identified within the Great Lakes Basin. We had 14 in the state of Michigan, 2 in Muskegon County.
1: Oh, wow.
0: White Lake, and that was delisted in 2016, and now Muskegon Lake. So we will be completely off that list, already off that list. And it just means that we, again, we have this cleaned up lake. The resurgence of downtown Muskegon and the restoration of the lake has really happened hand in hand. Mm-hmm. And the economic impact has been huge in our community, all the way through our county.
2: Wow, you might even get some hotels out there now.
0: Yeah.
2: Wow. So 7 o'clock p.m. to 10 o'clock p.m., that might be the one I might pull up in, because I'm still in my 80s anyway. I'm in 80s, so.
0: Yeah, and, you know, if you want to dress like it's the 80s, you could do that, too, but you don't
2: I do by default, and that's all I have.
0: Yeah.
2: I can't afford new clothes. I can't afford 2026 clothes.
0: They're expensive.
2: Get priced out of that.
1: Yeah. Definitely.
2: So to people who don't know, West Michigan Shoreline Regional Development Commission, is that a state agency? What is this agency?
0: We are a quasi-government agency. So what that means is we are between county and state government, but we don't have the same statutory authority as a local unit of government, so we can't levy taxes or mills or anything like that. But we can we have 5 counties in West Michigan that we cover: Lake, Mason, Muskegon, Newaygo, and Oceana. And we administer programs in transportation, economic development, environmental planning, and community development. So we work with those communities. We help them get grants to improve their community, whether it's so a lot of the transportation projects, you see the orange barrels around this and about.
1: Yeah.
0: That's the 'tis the season for that. We help the communities do what's required by the federal government to be eligible for federal transportation dollars. So we kind of do the behind-the-scenes work to make sure the communities are eligible. Many of the industrial parks within our 5 counties were funded through our economic development program. We're required to do a regional economic development plan, a comprehensive economic development strategy, and that makes, because we do that, it makes our communities eligible for those grant dollars. So we help our communities bring in grant dollars to improve their communities.
2: Well, how are we doing as a community? Are we growing as a business community?
0: I think we're thriving. We're doing great. Our tourism numbers are up. The private investment that is happening within Muskegon County is going through the roof.
2: Really?
0: Yeah. Yeah. I think we're doing very, very well.
2: Millions or billions?
1: Or thousands.
0: I would say. I'd have to guess. I don't know the actual numbers on that, but I would say it's approaching hundreds of millions, closer to billions.
2: Really? Wow.
0: Potentially, yeah.
2: Commitments.
0: The commitments, yeah, of investments.
2: I mean, I seen the one in Norton Shore. That was like 200 million.
0: Yeah, and Chobani. That is massive.
2: That's a big
0: for our community.
2: So Muskegon is a place to move to then?
0: I believe so, absolutely. We have great infrastructure here. We have Lake Michigan. Our water, our tourism is fantastic. Our home prices are, they're very expensive, but... compared to other places in the country, we have a relatively low cost of living. Mm-hmm. We have a relatively low severe weather impact here as well. And that's because of Lake Michigan and the climate we have because of Lake Michigan.
2: Right.
0: So we don't have
2: those blizzards every once in a while.
0: Yeah, I know. I know. I'm hanging on to summer as long as I can.
1: See, he's a what do they call him, snowbird?
0: Yeah, I want to be a snowbird someday.
1: Yeah, he's a snowbird.
0: When you get to be
2: 80 years old, you could be a snowbird. Yeah. There's a bunch of us on the wheelchair getting pushed on a plane. You know what I mean?
1: He has it so hard, you know.
0: Oh, I love it.
1: So he don't like the winters anymore like he grew up
2: in. I'm
1: not
2: strong enough. You're strong. Muskegon people are strong. Michiganders are strong.
0: Everybody
2: cannot handle that stuff.
1: Oh, yeah, I know.
2: I'm weak. I come here for like 4 or 5 days, I get sick. Man, and be in the bed. That's just from getting into the shuttle bus at GRR Airport. By the time I get to the parking lot, I'm coughing.
0: Oh, boy.
1: So what did they do, Aaron, to the lake? I mean, I know you can't get into everything, but what was so bad about our lake
0: here? It really started with the lumber era back in the
1: 1800s.
0: Oh. So we had between 40 and 50 sawmills that dotted the shorelines of Muskegon Lake. And through that, they would dump their sawmill debris into the lake. And the Muskegon Lake
1: wood?
0: Yes, but then it moved into, it's unnatural, though, to be in the lake. The lake is actually 20% smaller than it should be because of the unnatural fill going into the lake. And that mostly happens on the south side of the lake.
2: They were just dumping stuff.
0: So then when the industrial era happened, they needed more space. So they would fill it in with foundry slag and dump barrels.
1: No.
0: So there's a lot of toxic chemicals that are in the lake. And so the Muskegon Lake Watershed Partnership they started meeting in the early 90s, and they meet monthly and continue to meet monthly. And they worked with the state and federal government
1: to clean it up.
0: Well, to identify benchmarks, you know, how many feet of shoreline do we want to restore? Do we want to soften? Do we want to, the acres of emergent wetland do we want to restore? How much contaminated sediment, how many tons do we want to remove from the lake? So we had those benchmarks, and then we were able to get federal grants to help meet those benchmarks.
1: Oh, okay.
0: So a lot of that environmental work happened over the last 20 years around the lake, and we were able to meet all those benchmarks.
2: It's clean now.
1: Wow.
2: That explains why my motor and my boat
1: blew up.
0: They were in a boat.
1: See, he's saying a boat. Aaron, let me explain to you. He had a yacht.
0: Oh. Ooh.
1: So he's saying a boat. He had a yacht. You can see it on the side of the yacht.
0: The yacht.
1: It says yacht.
2: Depends on who you talk to. You know? Talk to Jeff Bezos. He said that's not a yacht.
1: No, that's not a yacht.
2: That's not a yacht.
1: 100 feet got to be a yacht.
2: Well, this is great, Muskegon. So this weekend, we claiming good weather, right? We're going to claim good weather.
0: Yes, absolutely.
2: It's a celebration celebrating clean water. It's a clean water celebration. I like that.
0: Yes. Mm-hmm.
2: Milwaukee Clipper. How many opportunities do you get to celebrate on the Clipper? But that's happening Saturday, 7:00 p.m. to 10:00 p.m. We're going back to the 80s. 80s were a good time. Gas was like, 50 cent?
1: Yeah.
0: Yeah.
2: Gallon?
1: I know you don't know. We're talking, you don't know nothing about the
0: 80s.
2: 80s was some good time. I didn't have a mortgage then. I was at home. No bills in the 80s. 80s was dope. Didn't even get mail. '80s, I was part of these little teen clubs and fan clubs. Yeah. Different celebrities and stuff. I had pictures on the wall.
1: Yeah.
2: Didn't have to worry about myself.
1: You can come out with your bell bottoms and your turtlenecks.
2: Yeah. We had the baggies.
1: The baggy pants.
2: The baggy pants.
0: The parachute pants?
1: Yeah. We call them baggies.
0: Baggies? Okay.
2: Yeah. Yeah. And also, 80s, we had, what else was it?
1: The Jerry curls. Jerry curls, turtlenecks.
2: That's the only thing I don't want to see anymore.
0: Big hair, definitely big hair.
1: Big bangs.
0: Aquanet. You got to get your Aquanet.
1: Yeah, huge. Yeah.
2: So we can do all that this Saturday.
0: This Saturday. So 9 to 2 is the family-friendly free event at the Grand Trunk Pavilion. And then from 7 to 10 in the evening is the ticketed event, $35 a ticket. And we encourage you to purchase your tickets ahead of time. You've got today and tomorrow.
2: How many people can you get on the flipper?
0: We can get up to 300.
2: Up to 300?
0: Mm-hmm.
2: Okay. All right. And you party until 10 o'clock. Tamika Savage said hello.
0: Hi, Tamika.
2: She's watching online. Tamika know everybody.
0: Yeah. She's fantastic.
2: Yes, she is. She is. Definitely great people. All right, Aaron, thank you for stopping by.
0: Thank you for having me.
2: Pulling us on this event that is happening this weekend. You can head over to bit.ly/Muskegon Lake Celebration. And we'll post a link up on our Facebook page. Anything else you want to share before we go?
0: Just come help us celebrate this exciting opportunity and event.
1: All right.
2: All right. Thank you.
1: Thank you, Aaron.

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4: I'm Amber Payton with BIN News Now. New York officials are pushing back on ICE plans to use electric shock gloves during immigration enforcement. Black Attorney General Letitia James says her office is reviewing whether the proposal could violate the state constitution. Governor Kathy Hochul says new state restrictions on ICE cooperation with local police will also help protect immigrant communities. Nigerian superstar Davido is calling on President Trump and the international community to monitor Saturday's gubernatorial election in Osun State. Davido, whose uncle is Governor Ademola Adeleke, says he wants a peaceful, transparent vote amid rising political tensions. And rapper NBA Youngboy says he may be nearing the end of his music career. During an interview with Funny Marco, the rapper says he has about one or two albums and one final tour left in him. He also revealed a doctor told him the left side of his heart was enlarged and that he continued performing despite the diagnosis. Get BIN News Now on demand 24/7 on the iHeartRadio app.
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1: Hello, I'm Police Chief of Muskegon Heights, Maurice Sain, reminding you to buckle up.

0: Hello, I'm Maurice Sain, police chief with Muskegon Heights Police Department, reminding you not to drink and drive and do not operate a motor vehicle under the influence.
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0: Okay.
1: Oh, I'm doing fine, man. As soon as you, I know you be hating on me, man, but you know, you ain't got to do it so blatant.
0: Yeah, everybody wants to be like you.
1: Everybody want to see me, man.
0: Sure.
1: I look good on camera. Hey, how y'all doing out there?
0: You look good, bro.

0: young lady on radio doing, it was during the COVID time, Big Rob.
1: Yes, sir.
0: And she kept doing the event, which is bringing people from the African diaspora together.
1: Mm-hmm.
0: And this weekend is the Glimpse of Africa event downtown Grand Rapids, Carter Plaza. They got, I don't want to mess her name up. Frida? Frida, how you doing?
1: Frida? Could it be Frida? How is it spelled?
0: How you doing, sister?
2: For having me. The spelling is
0: F-R-I-D-A. Yeah. So how do you pronounce it?
2: Frida.
0: There you go. All right, Frida. Frida. Now, Frida, what country is you from?
2: I'm personally from Kenya, which is in the east coast of Africa.
0: Wow. Wow. And this event this Saturday is bringing together how many different countries are you going to have represented at the Glimpse of Africa?
2: So we are not always sure because everybody comes from everywhere, but as a whole continent, it's 54 countries that Africa represents. So in the plaza, we sometimes have almost all of them represented in one way or another, either it's food or flag, but for sure, we carry all 54 countries' flag across the plaza.
0: Wow.
2: And we call each name of the country, and then somebody walks. We talk a little bit about like the fun fact about that country. So all of the countries are represented through our flag ceremony. And then sometimes, you know, people travel and we don't know where they are from, but I believe more than 30 countries.
0: Really? Ah, yeah. That's a lot.
2: Yeah.
0: that is amazing to have 30 countries from out of 54 present Saturday.
2: Yes. We believe one of these days we'll be starting to have like a survey or a QR code where people can say where they are from so that we can make sure everybody is able to tell where they are from that comes to the festival for sure. Yes, that's amazing, especially given that we were to cancel the entire festival this year.
0: Oh.
2: Yeah.
0: No. No. No, Frida, that's not an idea. No, y'all wasn't thinking that.
1: Not at all.
2: We came to that point, unfortunately, as you know, philanthropy world and nonprofit world is really tough in this season. Because we run 6 programs, not just the festival.
0: Right.
2: So we had faced those challenges.

0: challenges that we obviously know everybody is facing, especially because we serve immigrants and refugees. There's fear in the community, there's concerns, and there's lack of many people who used to support, like funding-wise. But we really rallied together around it, and we decided we are going to do a half-day version of the two-day traditional festival that we've always done. So we are really grateful in one way that we are still doing the main meaningful thing that everybody knows about A Glimpse of Africa. Yeah, so it's like a re-imaged version of our festival, but we are coming back 2027 in full swing.
1: That's good. That's good. That's good. Well, we hope we can be a part of that 2027 thing. Then, if that's the case,
0: yeah. You can do the radio station right then.
1: Yeah, I'm bringing my cameras out. I'm bringing my cameras out Saturday, since you said it's going to be 20 to 30 different countries there, and I would love to hear and talk to different people.
0: I didn't know. Well. Tell me more offline, and we'll
1: We got to talk to these people. So, what can we expect? This is a free event called a Plaza this Saturday. What's all this happening?
0: So, typically, our events usually, of course, as an opening event, which is, or rather, the opening bands. We have several bands playing. We have a local band, a blues band that will play. We have other bands that are playing that are representing Afrobeat and Afro dance. And then we have just dances. We have some people dancing from South Sudan. We have a dance that is from Central and West African, and we have Eritrean community. As I said, this lineup is smaller than our typical lineup that has over 30 acts, but we still have a good lineup. And then people can expect also food and merchandise, and then can expect really good times. Just our DJs will be playing amazing music. We have DJ Rome. He does Afro beats and also does Caribbean music.
1: Good.
0: And then DJ Kubris, who plays East and West African music. And then we have so many other things going on, such as just activities for kids. Yes. Go ahead.
1: What about jollof rice?
0: So, unfortunately, this year I don't have our jollof rice person. Yes, I'm sorry. I'm feeling bad about that. But
1: yeah, you should feel bad about that one, sister.
0: I wish. You know, as I said, when we shortened our event this year, most food vendors like long 2 days, 3 days.
1: Okay.
0: So when our event became shorter, some of the food vendors were not able to join, and some of those are our West African food vendors. So it will be well, though. We are still staying strong and positive about a good event. And I know it's not going to be the usual full scope of every type of food. We have two Jamaican food vendors. We have an East African food vendor. And then we have, as I said, local African American food vendors. So
1: I'm coming to get the African food. That's what I'm coming to.
2: Y'all got somebody.
0: There's some jerk chicken. There's other things as well. There's samosas and all the other types of grape. There'll be food for sure. We promise.
2: Okay, if you don't have jollof rice, he also loves salmon with the head on it.
1: I like the fufu. Some fufu.
2: Oh, you want some fufu?
1: Some fufu, bro.
2: You got somebody making some fufu?
1: That's West Africa, bro.
0: The fufu, and there is different countries call fufu differently. So there is always some type of fufu that, of course, is more West African, Nigerian, maybe Ghanaian or other West African countries will refer to their, you know, fufu made of cassava flour.
1: Right.
0: And we have also other types of fufu that's made mostly in the East African side, which is made of corn. I know there will be some type of that.
2: I didn't know it was a different one.
1: Yeah.
2: There's differences.
1: When you was in Tanzania, you tasted it compared to when you was in Ghana. So.
0: Yes, in Tanzania.
2: I thought it was all the same.
1: Go ahead, Frida, what you say?
0: I'm saying in Tanzania and Kenya, it's called ugali.
1: Yeah, ugali. Yes.
0: You can eat with stew or greens. And in other countries, you'll eat it with, like, you know, egusi soup and, like, other countries again.
1: Oh, that egusi. You going to have some egusi?
0: Mm-mm.
1: Oh, So you're going to make me just go to Africa next week. That's all I need to do. That's been three months for me.
0: Okay, I know. I did not have all the line. As I said, this is a reimaged version of our festival.
1: That's okay. That's okay.
0: We have been not thinking, like, obviously I wanted it to be the full-blown 2 days, but as I said, this is even, like, I'm talking about, we are lucky and grateful to God that we still came through in a smaller way.
1: Exactly.
0: Obviously, I don't know, the first time you come there because it's your first time, you might not see everything as it should have been. But one of the things we are keeping our heads up about is, like, we are still doing something not to miss our whole year.
1: You didn't give up. You didn't give up.
0: Yeah, we didn't give up. We still pushed through. It's really emotional to think, like, we are at this point where we are thinking, man, we almost didn't do it. But, you know, we are stronger. We are resilient. We still push through. And yeah, we are still going to be present versus not being present.
1: Wow. Wow. Well, I know you have a lot going on. And so it is Saturday, 2 o'clock p.m., 7 o'clock p.m., Carter Plaza downtown. It's a free event. Come out, feel the vibes, feel the African vibes. It'll be worth your time, Muskegon, to pull up. You want to send a shout out to anybody, any sponsors that has been helping you out?
0: Yeah. I want to say thank you so much to the sponsors that came through for us. We lost also a lot of sponsors. So those who stayed with us and came through, we are grateful, you know, to places like Corwell Health. We are grateful to Downtown Grand Rapids, Inc. We are grateful to other strong funders, like, who have always stood by us. And we are really looking forward to giving them a shout out also on stage at the plaza. So please come through so you can be a part of it. We also want to thank the City of Grand Rapids. They were a huge sponsor as well, and other groups that, you know, maybe I'm not able to give all their names. But again, we are still open to sponsorships. If anybody wants to still come through to sponsor us, we are really, really happy to have more support. And we are also open to volunteers, and we want to thank volunteers who have given their time as well, because, you know, volunteer hours mean a lot to the success of this event.
1: Well, I want to say I know our brothers and sisters who have made America their home have been through a lot over the past couple of years. And as an FBA brother, I'm sending my love to you guys. And know that what you're seeing by the government is not a reflection of how we feel. We as African people in the diaspora, African people, and that was kidnapped from the motherland. Stolen from us. It's not how we feel. And so I know it's been a lot of stress.
0: Very, very, very stressful. It's been a lot changing every day. You don't know if you'll be hearing what tomorrow, you know, like, you hear something different always about new Americans, or, like you said, African diaspora. You're always on your toes learning new things. And with a nonprofit like ours, we are getting calls upon calls. What's going on? What is my situation? Students, international students are calling us all the time. New moms are calling us worried about their newborns. What are they going to be, this or that? So, yeah, it's a lot. And also, most people who do not are no longer able to give through DEI. It's just so many challenges. But also, you know, this is a good way to bring people together, have a good time, and forget about some of these challenges.
1: Right, yeah. So DJ Rome better bring it down. He got to have us not thinking about our worries and our problems.
0: Yes. We will have a good time. And when we get together, we really just we are a vibe. All of us, our community, people who come down there, and anybody, everybody is united and happy and in a good mood. So that will lighten up the mood, because sometimes, you know, you are thinking about what is happening in the moment.
1: Wow. So what city in Kenya are you from?
0: I personally was in between two cities. I was in Nairobi for a lot of years, and I was also from my hometown, where my parents or my family comes from, which is in the eastern side. So I had two cities, like anywhere, like, you know, there's suburbs and there's capital city. So right. I lived in Nairobi, and I also lived in Meru.
1: Wow. Nairobi is one of my favorite cities in East Africa. So
0: yeah. We need to talk about that next time, about where you've been in Africa.
1: We will. We'll chop it up, because we definitely want to help out next year.
0: Absolutely. I love that. I love, especially to just make sure our Muskegon communities show up and all of those people who you guys work with and feature in your radio station are part of our journey. Yeah, I'm excited. I'm looking forward. And thank you for reaching out to us and offering this opportunity to share the work and tell people. Well, next time I share more of our other programs.
1: Because we can learn. We can learn from the and we have a lot of Africans here. You know, thanks to Big Rob, the guy you see on the screen, he's the money guy. That's the guy who has the money. And he the one who told me about the event happened this weekend. So,
0: find about it, Rob.
2: I shared with him the event, yes.
1: Yeah.
2: But I don't have, I'm broke.
1: Yeah. He's very humble, though. I'm afraid he's very humble. I know you got a lot of stuff to do.
0: I know.
1: I will see you. I will see you Saturday, okay? I'll see you Saturday.
0: Yes, I'll see you soon, and we'll talk as well. Please send me your name so I can save it perfectly.
1: Okay.
0: You guys have a blessing.
1: All right.
0: Bye for now.
1: Peace and blessings.
0: Take care. Bye.

0: Police Chief of Muskegon Heights, Maurice Sain, reminding you to buckle up.
1: It's time for a Power Minute.
2: This is Ed Gray. Satan didn't deny God. He distorted him. In the garden, the serpent said, "Did God really say?" That wasn't just a question. It was a seed, a suggestion, a whisper with a hidden agenda. That's subtext. The enemy doesn't always show up loud. Sometimes he shows up strategic, using half-truths, tone, and implication to twist perception. It still happens today. Oh, you're not racist. You're just protecting tradition. It's not injustice. It's law and order. That's subtext, deception dressed as dialogue. You won't catch it with natural ears. You need the spirit of truth to decode what the enemy is trying to plant. Because language is a battlefield, and the devil is fluent. I'm Ed Gray. Plant today's thought in the garden of your mind and let your consciousness grow with it.
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9: I'm Amber Payton with BIN News Now. New York officials are pushing back on ICE plans to use electric shock gloves during immigration enforcement. Black Attorney General Letitia James says her office is reviewing whether the proposal could violate the state constitution. Governor Kathy Hochul says new state restrictions on ICE cooperation with local police will also help protect immigrant communities. Nigerian superstar Davido is calling on President Trump and the international community to monitor Saturday's gubernatorial election in Osun State. Davido, whose uncle is Governor Ademola Adeleke, says he wants a peaceful, transparent vote amid rising political tensions. And rapper NBA Youngboy says he may be nearing the end of his music career. During an interview with Funny Marco, the rapper says he has about one or two albums and one final tour left in him. He also revealed a doctor told him the left side of his heart was enlarged and that he continued performing despite the diagnosis. Get BIN News Now on demand 24/7 on the iHeartRadio app.
0: Hello, I'm Maurice Sain, police chief with Muskegon Heights Police Department, reminding you not to drink and drive and do not operate a motor vehicle under the influence.
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2: I need to swap Saturday for the day then.
1: No, it's fine.
2: No, bro, I'm going to the African event over there.
1: No.
2: Okay. All right. Yeah,
1: bring your tomorrow. 360 camera.
2: Yeah, I will. I'm bringing all that. Bringing all that. It's going to be 85 tomorrow, though.
1: So, too hot, bro.
2: Too hot.
1: Too hot.
2: So, Big Daddy Fox him performing over at the Lotus Room, Big Rob.
1: Yes, tomorrow.
2: 7 to 10?
1: 7 to 10.
2: Are they outside or the inside?
1: They didn't tell me.
2: They didn't tell you?
1: No.
2: Okay. What's the tire like?
1: Didn't tell me that either. They just said, run this. Okay, bet. I just said, bet. Not a problem.
2: Did you see this article, MLI? And I need to pull up these federal documents, man. 111 search warrants?
1: Thought it was 114.
2: 114 search warrants? That's a lot of documents, man. Search warrants.
1: Yeah.
2: So I know this can't be everything.
1: Not what we know so far. I know I read somewhere that Mr. Brewer posted it. Well, he didn't even post, have to. He got on a $25,000 bond that he didn't have to post any money on. And judge told him, you will be followed everywhere you go.
2: You know the government's watching.
1: You know the government is watching.
2: And the evidence is heavy.
1: Yeah.
2: Well, don't you? We came along. Actually, we came along. Not because this would have been like the 90s, 2000s. No. Clinton years.
1: Reagan years.
2: Reagan years. Bush years.
1: Them Reagan years got me, boy.
2: And you were a kid. They was laying you down.
1: They was laying us down.
2: I mean, you wasn't like no bond or $100,000 bond or
1: $1 million bond.
2: Whatever it was, they knew that you couldn't post.
1: Right.
2: Here has been alleged of a massive operation.
1: Yeah.
2: And you can just sign your signature.
1: Yep. And walk out the courtroom.
2: So times have changed.
1: No, the game is still the same, bro.
2: No, but time has really it's changed, bro.
1: Sound like to me, man.
2: Well, bro, don't say it. Let me turn the music up.
1: Yeah, turn that music up, bro.
2: Because I know.
1: Hey.
2: I know.
1: Truth is the truth.
2: No, we can't assume that.
1: bro.

0: sound like to me.
1: I got caught with an eighth of a key, and they put $1 million bond on me.
2: But you had the money. But look.
1: It was already chopped up. They caught me red-handed.
2: Time has changed.
1: Yeah.
2: Dollars, you know, no bond things. You know, there was a movement against it.
1: Yeah.
2: And this is the results of it, which is good, right? Because you're presumed innocent.
1: Well, not really. See, the difference is, let me explain, brother. This is my philosophy about
2: okay,
1: that.
2: What's your philosophy, bro?
1: They got tired of paying for people to be in county jails.
2: Okay.
1: For a year or two. You know, they got to feed them three times a day. That's the cost. Everybody trying to figure out how can we cut this, that, and the other. Okay, if we give them a low bond, they can pay the bond.
2: Uh-huh.
1: Then they have to come back to court, and we don't have to feed them, take care of them medically. You know, because you got people that's in jail that's taking some heavy doses of medication. So, to me, it's a cost thing.
2: It's a cost thing, right?
1: That's what it is. You got to pay the guards to be there. If

0: games. You got to have more guards. So that's more money. You got to have more food. You know, because you got to feed them.
1: They only getting 8 ounces, bro. 4 ounces.
0: Okay, you keep thinking.
1: One butter.
0: Yeah, somebody beating somebody up, and ain't nobody. If you getting only 8 ounces of food, and you big like me,
1: all
0: right, I'm gonna knock you out, the smallest guy in there, and take his food. So now he ain't got no food.
1: All right, Rob.
0: Then the phones. Don't forget the phones. People want to call their phone.
1: Yeah.
0: Now, I disagree with that because they're charging people like $15 to talk for 2 minutes on the phone.
1: It's a luxury tax.
0: Yeah, some mess like that. So why ain't y'all tripping about that? Because it don't affect them.
1: It's a money. It's making money, man. It's a luxury.
0: Yeah, jail is money.
1: Yeah, it's money. So do you think, you think the system is better for those who's been accused? Because there's been time where you give a person a high bond and they turn around, they're innocent.
0: Yeah. But you still got to feed them if they locked
1: up. Right. And so is it better now?
0: No. No.
1: Because to the flip side, we've seen people accused of murder also out.
0: Yeah. The cost of living has went up too.
1: Yeah.
0: You know? I can only imagine what it is to feed 300 inmates.
1: Well, we pay for it in our taxes, bro.
0: Yeah, that's the problem.
1: Okay, we'll come back. You took me off. Because I didn't want... I don't know what you was about to say, but I think I know what you was about to say. I think I know.
0: If we're not, I know what I was about to say.
1: We're not on radio tomorrow. We're not... I don't want to eat this can of worms.
0: Yeah, I don't want no problems for you, bro.
1: No, it's okay.
0: You
1: know, I'm going to be gone.
0: Truth is truth and life is life.
1: That's true, but I...
0: Luckily, you were here to stop it. Yeah. If you weren't...
1: Put on some jail, Scott.
0: Yeah, put on some jail.

0: Good evening. 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
1: I'm Amber Payton with BIN News Now. The ACLU is criticizing ICE plans to spend up to $20 million on electric shock gloves designed to deliver an electrical charge.
2: It's almost sort of out of a dystopian sci-fi movie.
1: The devices known as gloves are manufactured by a Lexington, Kentucky-based company. ACLU of Kentucky Executive Director Amber Duke, who is Black, is among those raising concerns about the plan. Wilmington University President Dr. Laverne Harmon is receiving a major state honor. Harmon has been selected for induction into the Delaware Women's Hall of Fame. She made history as the first Black woman to lead a college or university in Delaware. And a federal judge in California has dismissed a child sex trafficking lawsuit against Michael Jackson's estate. Four siblings accused Jackson of abusing them as children, but the judge ruled their claims must be handled through private arbitration under a 2019 settlement agreement. Get BIN News Now on demand 24/7 on the iHeartRadio app.
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0: 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We got a couple events going on, man.
1: Yes, sir, we do. 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I'm goofing up. Mona Lake, it's going to be at Mona Lake, Muskegon Heights. Friday, August 21st, 2026 at 4 p.m. till Saturday, August 22nd, 2026 at 11 a.m. A safe overnight space for young men to grow in confidence, leadership, and teamwork. Gates will be closed during this event and security will be enforced, guided by trusted community mentors all night. They're going to have food, basketball, bonfire, fishing, building tents, and much more. Contact information 231-769-9617. And also we got Recovery Church going on right now at 3300 6th Street in the city of Muskegon Heights. They'll be going on every Thursday from what I understand. I'm trying to get somebody in here to talk about Recovery Church because, you know, everybody needs help some way, somehow. Everything. So
0: exactly. I know I do.
1: Yeah.
0: Also happening right now down at Motu is the Lakeshore Living Realtors Mixer. It's happening until 8 o'clock p.m. Connect, collaborate, and close. A real estate mixer. What that's like. You ever been to one of those?
1: No.
0: Okay. All right. Just have down
1: I
0: at
1: don't
0: Motu.
1: Know nothing about it.
0: 1208 8th Street downtown. Muskegon. Happy birthday going out to Mother Anna Crockett. Happy birthday, Nicole McCarty. Don McKeelan. Happy birthday, Jashawn Ross. Happy birthday, Earl Robinson. Happy birthday, Tanya Shalin. If you're on the birthday list, I hope you're living your best life, man. You only live once. You better try to, you know. Every day is a birthday for me, Rob.
1: Every day.
0: I'm trying to.
1: I know. You celebrate it like it's... Every day you wake up, you calling me or texting me, man, hey, it's a great day today. It can be 20 degrees outside. And you, hey, it's a great day today.
0: Yes.
1: I've been wondering what's wrong with you. I've been meaning that.
0: Life
1: ask
0: is good,
1: you.
0: Bro.
1: You know, what's
0: I'm
1: wrong with you,
0: I'm realizing that
1: bro?
0: Now it's moving so fast. It's like life is just zipping by.
1: Mm.
0: For me. Just like it just... The year is already over.
1: The year is done.
0: The year is done. My 2027 plans are already, you know, booked.
1: In full effect.
0: Yes, yes.
1: And just so y'all know, PA be gone from October 31st to March 31st.
0: Not really. It depends on the forecast. Not really, bro. It all depends on the forecast, bro. Better let me know if they
1: I'm
0: want
1: just
0: me
1: joking,
0: here.
1: Y'all. He ain't gonna be going that long. He would not leave me in charge that long.
0: Amen.
1: He was like, no, nah, this dude finna mess some stuff
0: Amen.
1: Up.
0: Amen. Yes, sir. All right, we up out of here, family.
2: PA has left the building.

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103.7, this is your Kayla. We are back. That's right. We are back. We was not here on Tuesday, but we are back again. So let's have a good time and have a good day. The next song I got coming up is Love Language by SZA.

finally understand the lesson. First time I felt stuck, grew to feeling better. Second time around, I wrote a letter. Third time around, I thought I had it figured, but I knew it was still some resistance. I've been fighting through the truth.

0: Rhodes Revels was the first African-American to serve in the U.S. Senate. Revels was elected in 1870 to replace Jefferson Davis, the former leader of the Confederacy.
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0: If they experience or witness an act of bullying, children should not respond with anger. 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